That's a tune called Putt Lake Toodaloo. It's the title track from an album by guitarist Doug Monroe and his band Le Pompe Attack, opening this jazz hour. I'm your host, John Hill.

guitarist Nate Nahar from an album called Jazz Samba Pra Sempre, or Jazz Samba Forever,

one-note samba, Nate Nahar paying homage to the spirit and the repertoire of the original jazz samba recording that was done by guitarist Charlie Byrd and saxophonist Stan Getz some 60 years ago. In fact, Nate's playing Charlie Byrd's own guitar on this album, joined by bassist Jeff Rupert, who is playing the bass that Keeter Betts played on the original jazz samba recording, and sort of the cherry on top, Chuck Redd is the drummer who was a member of the Charlie Byrd Trio. Jeff Alpert was the saxophonist, Patrick Bettison on the Fender Rhodes, guitarist Nate Nahar from the album Jazz Samba Pra Sempre, preceded by vocalist Nancy King and bassist Glenn Moore from their album called Impending Bloom. We heard the tune Poinciana, and we opened the set with music from bassist John Lee, his album simply called The Artist, and the song was Soul Leo, a tune written by the pianist Mulgrew Miller. Miles Black was the pianist there, the drummer Carl Allen, and Corey Weeds was the saxophonist, bassist John Lee from The Artist. We're listening to jazz. I'm John Hill. Here's pianist John Beasley with a Thelonious Monk tune, Skippy.

Guitarist Dave Stryker with the WDR big band led by Bob Mincer. The album is called Blue Soul, and that was Trouble Man. Dave Stryker with Billy Test there on organ. That was preceded by keyboardist, arranger, Randy Waldman. I think he plays trumpet too. Randy Waldman from an album called Unreal. That's R-E-E-L. It is motion picture and television themes featured on this album, along with the Brecker Brothers, Gary Burton, Lou Soloff, Ernie Watts, Tom Scott. It's an all-star lineup. And of course, you recognized the theme from the Jetsons. And we began that set with music from John Wasson's Strata Big Band. The album is called Chronicles, and a tune called Tank to open the set. And if you're familiar or fans of the Cowboy Bebop series, I think it was first anime, and then it was a live character series that ran for a season or so. Tank from Cowboy Bebop, performed by John Wasson's Strata Big Band. That featured Bruce Bonestengel on alto sax, and Paul Lees was the organist. We're listening to jazz.

0: Carl Saunders at it again from the New Jazz Standards Volume 5 release. Christian Jacob at the piano, Derek Oles on bass, and Joe LaBarbera on drums with A Pill for Bill. Tones for Joan's Bones ahead of that, the Chick Corea tune done by the Airmen of Note featuring saxophonist Ted Nash. And we opened the set with vocalist Mark Christian Miller from the album Music in the Air, that was the title track, with lyrics by John Hendricks, based on a tune by G.G. Grice, arranged by the pianist here, Jameson Trotter. I'm John Hill. Thanks for joining me for Jazz This Hour. I'll see you later.
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Wayne Shorter's Speak No Evil, performed by pianist George Cables, from his album I'm All Smiles, with bassist Essiet, and drummer Victor Lewis. It'll open this hour of Jazz Force. Hi, I'm John Hill. I'll be your host. Good to be with you again.

pianist Les McCann with strings, Leroy Vinegar on bass, and Donald Dean on drums. Willie Bobo played timbales, Victor Pantoja on conga, 10-piece string section that also included Ron Carter on cello. Doing That Thing, the name of the tune, written by the bassist Leroy Vinegar, Les McCann, from the album Much Less. Preceded by trumpeter Bill Ortiz from an album called Points of View. That was a song titled Alex the Great, written by the great keyboardist Harold Mayburn with saxophonist Azar Lawrence. Matt Clark was the pianist, Marcus Shelby on bass, percussionist John Santos, and the drummer Dennis Chambers. Trumpeter Bill Ortiz from Points of View. We're listening to jazz. I'm John Hill. Here's Arturo O'Farrell from Dreaming and Lions.

the great Thelonious Sphere Monk with Sweet and Lovely. The Thelonious Monk Quartet, the album called Monk's Dream, with saxophonist Charlie Rouse. John Orr was the bassist, and Frankie Dunlap, the drummer. Preceded by a man who has a great affinity for the music of Thelonious Monk, pianist John Beasley, so much so that he put together an orchestra, a big band called Monkestra, a band of outstanding talents, which, of course, is necessary to perform the no less outstanding arrangements of Thelonious Monk's music, as well as some of his own music. So just ahead of Sweet and Lovely, we heard music from an album called Monkestra Plays John Beasley, the song Locomotive, a Thelonious Monk tune featuring the great Hubert Laws on flute. And we opened the set with the band Monkestra, presented by John Beasley. The album is called Volume 2, with special guest, the wonderful vocalist Diane Reeves, doing the music of Thelonious Monk, of course, originally titled Ruby, My Dear, but with the lyric by Sally Swisher, it became Dear Ruby. Monkestra with Diane Reeves opening that set. We are listening to jazz.

0: one of the tunes that launched Michael Franks with the help of Al Schmidt and Tommy LaPuma and a few Crusaders, Joe Sample on keys, Larry Carlton was the guitarist, Wilton Felder on bass, the tune Popsicle Toes from the retrospective collection A Backward Glance. And from 1958, the album called Jazz at the Plaza, the Miles Davis Sextet. Miles, along with Cannonball Adderley and John Coltrane on saxes, Bill Evans was the pianist, bassist Paul Chambers, drummer Jimmy Cobb, the tune If I Were a Bell. I'm John Hill. Thanks for joining me for Jazz This Hour. I'll see you later.
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That is trumpeter Carl Saunders, trumpeter and composer Carl Saunders, we should say, actually doing a tune by Joe Henderson, Recordame. That opens up Carl's CD called Jazz Trumpet. He's joined by Chuck Berghofer on bass, Josh Nelson on piano, and Joe LaBarbera on drums. Hello there. How you doing? Dave Schwann here. You're listening to the great American music we call jazz. Thank you so much for joining us. It's a pleasure to bring you the Airman of Note with a very special guest here, Christian McBride. This is from their 2020 Jazz Heritage Series. The Airman of Note, of course, part of the United States Air Force Band. Colonel Don Schofield is the commander and conductor. Christian McBride, the guest artist, for his tune, Getting to It.

the Airman of Note, and guest artist Christian McBride with Christian's tune, Gettin' to It, from the 2020 Jazz Heritage Series CD from the Airman of Note, members of the United States Air Force Band, Colonel Don Schofield, commander and conductor. In addition to Christian on bass, we heard Master Sergeant Luke Brandon on trumpet, Master Sergeant Grant Langford, tenor saxophone, and Master Sergeant Jeff Reeser on guitar. Here is Alexa Tarantino from her recording Clarity, and the opening cut called Through.

Alexa Tarantino from her recording Clarity and her tune called Through. We heard Alexa on flute, Stephen Fifka piano, Joe Martin bass, Rudy Royston on drums, and of course Alexa also plays saxophone. She plays alto and soprano sax on a number of cuts on Clarity. And Drummond joins Kenny Barron on flute here from the recording Images or Image. Kenny at the piano and on flute. Stefan Harris on vibes. Kyori Kishigawa is the bassist and Kim Thompson on drums. For a piece by Kenny Barron, Marie Laveau.

The music of piano master Kenny Barron, Marie Laveau. It's from his recording Images, or in the French, Image, take your pick. Well, of course, we heard Kenny Barron on the piano. That was Ann Drummond on flute, Stefan Harris on vibes, Kiyoshi Kitagawa bass, and Kim Thompson on drums. You're listening to Jazz with Dave Schwann. As always, a pleasure to have you aboard. Thank you for joining us, and please stay with us. We have a lot more music ahead.

Mitchell Foreman, From Perspectives and a Dog's Life, a piece in tribute to his dog, Phoebe. Saxophonist Gregory Tardy is up next from his recording, If Time Could Stand Still. Here is Absolute Truth.

That's Gregory Tardy from his recording If Time Could Stand Still and his tune Absolute Truth. Gregory on tenor sax, Alex Norris on trumpet, Keith Brown on piano, Alexander Claffey on bass, and Willie Jones III on drums. The piano introduction there by Keith kind of reminded me of Thelonious Monk. Why don't we hear from Monk himself?

monk and think of one, Thelonious Monk, the one and only, from the 1963 sessions that produced the album Crisscross, with Thelonious Monk at the piano, Charlie Rouse on tenor, Frankie Dunlop on drums, and John Orr on bass. Here is guitarist Joshua Breakstone with a wonderful tribute to Grant Green. The name of the CD is Remembering Grant Green, and this they do with Jack McDuff on the Hammond B3 and Al Harewood on drums. Here's Idle Moments.

The tune by Duke Pearson called Idle Moments, written for the great guitarist Grant Green. Idle Moments, the title of the recording on the Blue Note label from back in 1963. We heard it here, done by guitarist Joshua Breakstone, with Jack McDuff on the Hammond B3 and Al Harewood on drums from their recording Remembering Grant Green. As a matter of fact, Al Harewood played with Grant on that 1963 recording date for Blue Note. Jack McDuff also playing with Grant Green on a number of Blue Note recordings. You're listening to Jazz with Dave Schwann. Here is pianist Finneas Newborn Jr., or Finneas Newborn Jr., from his recording Harlem Blues and Ray's Idea.

0: Phineas Newborn Jr., or Finest Newborn as he was known, at the piano, Ray Brown on bass, Elvin Jones on drums with a tune Ray Brown had a hand in writing, Ray's Idea. This is from the album Harlem Blues.
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2: Hi, this is Dave Wagner. I often try to express my feelings about music in words, but I always fall short, so I'll rely on two famous people for inspiration. Albert Einstein once wrote, "If I were not a physicist, I would probably be a musician. I often think in music. I live my daydreams in music. I see my life in terms of music." Well, if that doesn't resonate with you, how about this from the one and only Keith Richards, who wrote, "Music is a language that doesn't speak in particular words. It speaks in emotions. And if it's in the bones, it's in the bones." 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

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Thanks.

music by trombonist Steve Davis. It's called Newbie. Steve says his daughter helped him create that tune. And we heard Steve there on trombone with his Correlation Sextet, Josh Bruno on trumpet, Wayne Escoffery on tenor, Xavier Davis piano, Desron Douglas bass, and Jonathan Barber on drums. That's from their recording called Correlations. Hello and welcome. Dave Schwann here. You're listening to the great American music we call jazz. Always a pleasure to have you aboard. Thanks for joining us. And we hope things are going well for you and yours. Hope the music makes things even better for you. We have Sherman Irby and Organomics up next from their recording Organ Starter, a tune by Gregory Tardy. It's called A Ite.

You cannot sit still and listen to that. Wow. Sherman Irby and his group Organomics, a tune by Gregory Tardy, the multi-instrumentalist, saxophonist, clarinetist. The tune called Aite. Sherman on alto sax there, of course. Sherman doing a lot of great work with the Jazz at Lincoln Center Orchestra also. The late Fred McFarlane on organ. Fred, a multi-talented musician, as is obvious here. Saul Rubin on guitar and Willie Jones III on drums. Quite a quartet there for Organomics. It's from the recording Organ Starter. You're listening to Jazz with Dave Schwann. Our thanks once again for joining us. Pianist David Hazeltine up next. This trio is terrific. Ron Carter on bass, Al Foster on drums. The recording is called The Time Is Now. Here's a tune by David Hazeltine, Muse of Montgomery.

Muse of Montgomery, Montgomery being Buddy Montgomery, brother of Wes Montgomery, and a big influence on David Hazeltine, who wrote that tune. It's from David's CD, The Time Is Now, and that was David on piano with Ron Carter on bass and Al Foster on drums. You're listening to Jazz with Dave Schwann and Joe Henderson.

the extraordinary music of Billy Strayhorn, A Flower is a Lovesome Thing. That's from the album called Lush Life, the music of Billy Strayhorn from Joe Henderson. Joe on tenor, that was Wynton Marsalis on trumpet, Stephen Scott on piano, Christian McBride on bass, and Gregory Hutchinson on drums. We have a lot more jazz to come. We hope you can stay with us for it. Dave Schwann here. Thank you for joining us. Hearing Joe Henderson play the music of Billy Strayhorn reminds me of the times I was lucky enough to see Joe, right around the time this recording was made in the early 1990s. Joe came out with three recordings on the Verve label dedicated to three great musicians. Billy Strayhorn was one of them. We also have a CD on the music of Antonio Carlos Jobim called Double Rainbow. Terrific performances there. And the third one, dedicated to the music of Miles Davis. It's called So Near, So Far, Musings for Miles. We're going to hear from Miles in just a moment, but first, let's hear from the Oscar Peterson Trio and the music from Porgy and Bess. Here comes the Honey Man.

So Near, So Far, Miles, from his recording Seven Steps to Heaven. The personnel here, almost the second great quintet from the 1960s. George Coleman is here on tenor. Wayne Shorter would join the group soon after this recording was made. Herbie Hancock on piano, Ron Carter on bass, Tony Williams on drums, and of course, Miles on trumpet. For So Near, So Far, Seven Steps to Heaven, the name of the album. One of the legendary recordings Miles did for Columbia Records back in the 50s and 60s. You're listening to Jazz with Dave Juan. Here is a tune by Miles that I don't think he ever recorded, but I'm glad Bill Evans recorded it. It's from Bill's recording Explorations. Here is Nardis.

Bill Evans with the Miles Davis tune, Nardis. That's from Bill's recording, Explorations, made in February of 1961. And if you look at the dates, this is just a few months before Bill and this trio with Scott LaFaro on bass and Paul Mosheyan on drums made the legendary and always eternally beautiful recordings at the Village Vanguard that Riverside Records was on hand to record. Those done in June of 61. And here Bill and the trio on Explorations, a studio recording of Nardis by Miles Davis. Here is Cyrus Chestnut.

What a beautiful piece of music, and what a beautiful title for it. There's a Sweet, Sweet Spirit. That's also the title of the CD from which that came, from Cyrus Chestnut. Cyrus at the piano, of course. Number of great people joining Cyrus on other cuts on this recording. Buster Williams is on bass. Lenny White is on drums. Steve Nelson on vibes on a couple tracks. There's a Sweet, Sweet Spirit from Cyrus Chestnut. Thank you so much for joining us. Dave Schwann here. You're listening to the great American music we call jazz. And we will pick up the pace with Monty Alexander and his trio. In this case, it's Lauren Cohen on bass and George Flutis on drums. That old Devil Moon.

0: That Old Devil Moon from The Good Life. Monty Alexander at the piano, Lauren Cohen bass, and George Flutis on drums. An album dedicated to songs associated with Tony Bennett.
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2: Hi, I'm John Penny, host of Jazz Fest Detroit, 7 to 10 on Saturday nights here on 90.9. And while there are occasions when I need to be in two places at once and have to pre-record the program, one of my greatest joys is to sit in the chair and broadcast live from our studios at 123 Selden in the Detroit School of the Arts. To be able to do this in a city that has such a rich tradition in arts and culture is a humbling privilege. And it wasn't too long ago, sitting in the chair, when I had an epiphany moment. I was surrounded by music. In the west end of our building, Dee Dee Bridgewater was performing with Rodney Whittaker and the Carr Center's Gathering Orchestra. To the east of me, just across the alley, the Detroit Symphony was performing in Orchestra Hall on the corner of Woodward and Selden. And the music I was playing on the radio, it was recorded just across the street to the north of me at 46 Selden. It was February 13, 1973. The venue was the storied Strata Concert Gallery, and the artists were the Charles Mingus Quintet. And to make it even cooler, it was a live broadcast. And one of the things I love most about live broadcasts is, well, sometimes stuff just happens, as it did to the host that evening, Bud Spangler.
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That's a tune that sounds good no matter how you do it. That tune, of course, is Jive Samba, Nat Adderley's classic tune, and done well here by Phil Upchurch on guitar, David Arnay on piano, Kevin Axt on bass, with Vince Wilburn Jr. on drums and Mike Smith on additional percussion. That's from Phil's recording called Tell the Truth. Phil sneaking in a quote from the Beatles tune Eleanor Rigby in his solo there. Very cleverly done. Hi there. You're listening to Jazz. My name is Dave Schwann. Delighted to have you with us, as always. Thank you so much for being here and for your support of the great American music we call jazz. Here is guitarist Bobby Broom with a quartet featuring Ron Perillo on piano, Peter Washington bass, Louis Nash on drums, a Wes Montgomery tune, Twisted Blues.

Wes Montgomery's tune Twisted Blues, played by guitarist Bobby Broom. That's from his recording No Hype Blues, the tune opening up the CD. With Bobby on guitar, Ron Perillo on piano, Peter Washington bass, and Louis Nash on drums. Wes Montgomery had a brother named Buddy Montgomery, and also another brother, Monk Montgomery, making up a great musical family. Buddy writing a lot of music himself, also a pianist and vibraphonist. And pianist Isaiah J. Thompson pays tribute to Buddy Montgomery's music on his CD with Willie Jones III on drums and Philip Norris on bass. Here is Buddy Montgomery's tune called Here Again.

Isaiah J. Thompson plays the music of Buddy Montgomery. That sums up the name of the recording and also the tune, actually, by Buddy Montgomery called Here Again. Isaiah J. Thompson at the piano with Philip Norris on bass and Willie Jones III on drums. You're listening to Jazz with Dave Schwann. Up next, the late, great Mulgrew Miller and his trio in performance at Yoshi's in Oakland. Derek Hodge is the bassist with Kareem Riggins on drums.

When the musicians, the music, and the listeners meet in that place of synchronicity, then magic can happen. That's a quote from Mulgrew Miller, who did indeed create a lot of great magic during his lifetime with his playing and his own music. We heard Mulgrew Miller and his trio there recorded live at Yoshi's, Volume 1 from a 2-volume set on the Max Jazz label, Horace Silver's tune, Peace. Mulgrew at the piano, Derek Hodge on bass, Kareem Riggins on drums. We have a lot more music to come. Please stay with us for it. Dave Schwann here. Thank you for joining us. Joey Alexander coming up in just a couple minutes, but first, here's the Count Basie Orchestra.

That's Carmen Bradford with the Count Basie Orchestra, Frank Foster conducting with George and Ira Gershwin's A Foggy Day. From the recording, Long Live the Chief. Pianist Joey Alexander up next from his recording Eclipse and John Coltrane's Moment's Notice.

Joey Alexander from his recording Eclipse, taking John Coltrane's Moment's Notice in a number of different directions. A very exciting version of Moment's Notice. Joey at the piano, Reuben Rogers on bass, and Eric Harlan on drums from the recording Eclipse. You're listening to Jazz with Dave Schwann. Let's listen to Chick Corea and his superb trio with Christian McBride on bass and Brian Blade on drums from the two-CD set Trilogy 2. Performances taken from various places when they were on tour in 2016. Here is Steve Swallow's tune called Eiderdown.

Three Masters making up a superb trio. Chick Corea on the piano, Christian McBride bass, Brian Blade on drums. From recordings done on tour in 2016 and out on the two-CD set called Trilogy 2 on the Concord Jazz label, we heard Steve Swallow's tune called Eider Down, referring to the feathers of the eider duck used to make down comforters and pillows and et cetera, et cetera. You're listening to Jazz with Dave Schwann and the Uptown Jazz Tentet, a 10-piece group from their recording called What's Next, a tune in tribute to piano master Junior Mance's

0: the Uptown Jazz Tentet from their recording What's Next, a tune by Tatum Greenblatt called Mance's Dance in tribute to the great piano master Junior Mance. We heard Tatum soloing on trumpet there, Andrew Gutowska soloing on alto sax, Adam Birnbaum on piano. And before that, Chick Corea at the piano, Christian McBride bass, Brian Blade on drums with Steve Swallow's tune, Eiderdown.
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2: Both Bela Bartok and Dmitri Shostakovich suffered from hardships imposed upon them in World War II by Adolf Hitler. Bartok's public disapproval of the Nazis forced him to leave his beloved homeland of Hungary and settle in the United States, where he languished as a composer, depressed, impoverished, and in ill health. In 1943, Serge Koussevitzky rescued him by commissioning the piece we now know as the Concerto for Orchestra. As Bartok set to work on the concerto, he heard Shostakovich's Seventh Symphony, titled The Leningrad. Composed while Leningrad was under siege by the Nazis, Shostakovich was surrounded by catastrophic starvation and loss of life. His dedication to completing the symphony stood as an example to Leningrad that its spirit could not be broken. The Leningrad received premieres in Moscow, London, and New York, and was heralded worldwide as an example of man's triumph over tyranny. But when Bartok listened, he was unimpressed. The Leningrad begins with a trite little melody favored by Hitler and written by Franz Lehár. Bartok did not know that Shostakovich used it to illustrate the invasion of Leningrad and, in a subtle yet wily manner, lampoon Hitler while evading censorship. Bartok thought the Lehár melody was beneath the artistry of Shostakovich. Showing his contempt, he inserted it as a jeering, raucous interruption of a lovely folk melody in the concerto's fourth movement. Was Bartok satirizing Hitler or Franz Lehár? Was he jealous of Shostakovich's success? Those questions continue to be debated, but it's undebatable that in these two masterpieces, music has triumphed over the forces of evil. At WRCJ, we pride ourselves on presenting masterworks, whether they're classical or jazz. I'm Krista Grix, thanking you for your support.
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from South African jazz musician Becky Imseleku, who is also a pianist, saxophonist, guitarist, composer, and arranger, who was entirely self-taught. From his recording Timelessness, the voice of Abby Lincoln through the years. Michael Bowie, bass. Becky Imseleku, piano and tenor. Marvin Smitty Smith on drums. Thank you for joining me during this hour. You're with D. Alexander. More great music coming up just for you. Thank you so much for tuning in during this hour. I really appreciate your time. And so we're going to have a great time with this music. So please stay with me. You're with D. Alexander, and this is Jazz.

bassman Corcoran Holt from his recording Freedom of Art. We heard his composition How and Art. Right here with me, D. Alexander. This is Jazz.

Miles Davis, Someday My Prince Will Come. John Coltrane, tenor. Of course, Miles on trumpet. Wynton Kelly, piano. Paul Chambers, bass. And Jimmy Cobb on drums. Before that, we heard from Oscar Brown Jr., celebrating a centennial along with Miles and John Coltrane. So many centennials this year. With Straighten Up and Fly Right from Sin and Soul and then some. Coming up, music from trumpeter Corey Wilkes from his recording Drop It with Ubiquitous Butterfly.

0: That's Bobby Broom and the Organization from the recording Soul Fingers. Really, really cool version of Do It Again. You remember that? Donald Fagen. And let's see, he has with him Kobe Watkins on drums, Ben Paterson on organ. Thank you so much for joining me during this hour. If you like what you've heard, hey, give us an email. 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You with Dee Alexander. 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
2: On January 23, 1943, New York City was abuzz with excitement about an ambitious new work by Duke Ellington, Black, Brown, and Beige, premiering that night at Carnegie Hall. Celebrities like Eleanor Roosevelt, Langston Hughes, Frank Sinatra, and Leopold Stokowski packed the hall, witnesses to a complex 45-minute symphonic work about the African story in America, from the treacherous journey of the slave trade through the bravery and resilience of those slaves to the current struggle of their descendants to achieve racial equality. Despite its auspicious beginning, critics panned the work. Classical critics claimed it lacked form. Jazz critics cited Ellington for abandoning dance music. In his characteristic understated style, Duke responded, "I guess they didn't dig it." No doubt, Black, Brown, and Beige was ahead of its time. In 1943, it took courage to use the Carnegie Hall platform to tell the story of Black American history. But incorporating both jazz and classical genres in the work was also an act of sheer genius. Ellington stood alone in using music to resonate with both classical, jazz, Black, and white audiences. He played the long game, believing that the quality of his music would speak volumes about racial justice for generations to come. Despite his pride of Black, Brown, and Beige as a deeply personal work, Ellington abandoned it following the Carnegie Hall concert. 75 years later, Wynton Marsalis and the Jazz at Lincoln Center Orchestra redeemed Black, Brown, and Beige and released a definitive recording, introducing a new generation of listeners to the genius and resilience of Duke Ellington. At WRCJ, we pride ourselves on presenting diverse voices in American music. 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

It's all about love. Roy Ayers, Love Will Bring Us Back Together, from the recording Fever. Thank you so much for joining me. You're with D. Alexander. This is Jazz.

Recorded in Hollywood, April 16th, 1963. Miles Davis from Seven Steps to Heaven, with George Coleman tenor, Victor Feldman piano, Ron Carter bass, Frank Butler drums. I Fall in Love Too Easily. Right before that, we heard from Coltrane from the recording Olay, with a McCoy Tyner composition, Aisha. McCoy Tyner on piano, along with Reggie Workman bass, Elvin Jones on drums, Freddie Hubbard trumpet. Let's continue. Bill Evans, Peace, Peace.

we live together. Tell me why, tell me why. Why can't we live together?

on alto, Miss Alexa Tarantino from her recording The Roar and the Whisper. We heard her composition Portrait of a Shadow. And she's supported by Stephen Fifke, piano, Philip Norris, bass, Mark Whitfield Jr. on drums. And right before that, we heard from the late, great Dr. Lonnie Smith from his recording Breathe with the Timmy Thomas composition, Why Can't We Live Together, sung by none other than Iggy Pop. Let's continue with Abby Lincoln, guest starring on Becky Imsilaku's recording Timelessness with Through the Years.

0: Master percussionist Mr. Munyango Jackson from his recording Morning Sun, we heard 357. And before that, Alice Coltrane, title track from the recording Journey in Satchitananda. And you heard this music right here with me, Dee Alexander. This is jazz.
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2: The Academy Award-winning film The Green Book highlights the prejudices that Don Shirley faced as a black classical musician. Like Don Shirley, the late Dorothy Donegan also faced discrimination as an African American, but she had the added burden of overcoming prejudice as a woman in a man's field. Born in 1922, Donegan began piano lessons at the age of 8, and by 14 was playing in bars in Chicago's South Side for a dollar a night. At 19, she became the first African American to solo at Chicago's Orchestra Hall, playing everything from Grieg and Rachmaninoff to jazz. The reviews brought her to the attention of Art Tatum, who became her mentor. Tatum once said that Dorothy Donegan was the only woman who could make him practice. When performing, Donegan had fun. She was an entertainer, bawdy, vivacious, and flamboyant. Although she had a cult following, it was her flamboyance that prevented critics from recognizing her as a serious musician. Not until the age of 68, when The New Yorker did an extensive profile on her, did her artistry gain traction, and she found steady employment on the concert stage. Donegan credited her classical music training for her formidable skills. "There are other female jazz pianists," she once said, "but none of them have much of a left hand. I think it's because they didn't study classical music." She was notoriously supple as an improviser, weaving in and out between keys and styles. She explained, "Maybe somebody calls out, 'Play Melancholy Baby.' Okay, I have fun and play it like a Bach fugue." At WRCJ, we pride ourselves on presenting masterworks, whether they're classical or jazz. I'm Krista Grix, thanking you for your support.
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Mr. Ulysses Owens Jr. and Generation Y from the recording A New Beat. The composition, Chicken and Dumplings. Sounds tasty. Thank you for joining me. Happy to be here with you. Great music in store for you. So stay with me. This is Jazz.

That's Harold Land. That's right. Applause, applause. Nothing like applause. Harold Land from his recording Westward Bound, recorded December 12, 1962, at the Penthouse in Seattle, Washington. He's supported by Carmel Jones trumpet, Buddy Montgomery piano, Monk Montgomery bass, and Jimmy Lovelace on drums. Right before that, we heard from Mr. Ben Sidran on piano with his son, Leo Sidran, on drums, Billy Peterson on bass. The title track from his recording, Swing State. Let's continue with Melissa Pipe and her sextet from her recording of What Remains. She's on Barry saxophone, and let's take a listen to one of her compositions, In Due Time.

Becky Msalekwu from Timelessness with the voice of Abby Lincoln, Through the Years. Thank you so much for joining me. You're with D. Alexander. More music coming up. This is Jazz.

I just am so grateful and thankful to my mother for introducing me to this music. That was the voice of Arthur Prysock, along with Count Basie and his orchestra, in the 1965 studio recording Arthur Prysock and Count Basie, I Worry About You. And right before that, we heard from Charles Lloyd from his recording, The Sky Will Still Be There Tomorrow, with the Ghost of Lady Day. And he's supported by Jason Moran, piano, Larry Grenadier, bass, Brian Blade on drums. Let's continue with this music with Gregory Tardy from his recording, In His Timing. Let's take a listen to Will the Circle Be Unbroken? Featuring Regina Carter on violin, along with Tober Gable, piano, Matthew Parrish, bass, and Alvester Garnett on drums. Gregory Tardy is on clarinet.

0: pianist-composer out of Toronto, Miss Terry Parker, from her recording Shaping the Invisible with her composition Becoming. And before that, the voice of Samara Joy on Terry Lynn Carrington's project New Standards Volume 1 with Two Hearts Lawns. And you've heard it right here with me, Dee Alexander, and this is Jazz.
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0: Beethoven's Grand Fugue, one of the most astonishing pieces of music ever written, premiered to scathing reviews in March 1826, just 1 year before the composer's death. "Incomprehensible, like Chinese," said one reviewer. "An indecipherable, uncorrected horror," said composer and violinist Louis Spohr. Beethoven's publisher was so concerned, he asked that Beethoven write a different finale to his string quartet. Surprisingly, the notoriously stubborn composer agreed. Perhaps even Beethoven knew, on some level, that this enigmatic masterpiece was ahead of its time. In fact, the Grand Fugue was so far ahead of its time that it would take another 100 years before it was played with any regularity. None other than Igor Stravinsky claimed that it is an absolutely contemporary piece of music that will be contemporary forever. Indeed, some analysts see it as the forerunner of atonality and foreshadowing the 12-tone system of Arnold Schoenberg. Remarkably, the Grand Fugue looks forward and backward to the music of J.S. Bach. This is Beethoven's answer to Bach's magnum opus, The Art of Fugue. But Beethoven ups the ante, infusing Baroque counterpoint with fiendishly difficult rhythms, startling harmony and mammoth proportions, unleashing his full passion and fury, and leaving the listener breathless in its wake. The Grand Fugue, a testament to the indefatigable spirit and immortal genius of Beethoven, stands alone, unrivaled for nearly 200 years. At WRCJ, we pride ourselves on presenting masterworks, whether they're classical or jazz. I'm Krista Grix, thanking you for your support.
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Some nice sounds coming out of Buffalo, New York, by the Mark Filsinger Chamber Big Band. That was Alone Together from the album Groovin' High to open this hour of jazz for us. Hi, I'm John Hill. I'll be your host

The United States Air Force Band, Airmen of Note, with Deedles. That is Diane Shure, Deedles her nickname, doing the song You Can Have It from the Airmen of Note 2022 Jazz Heritage Series release, preceded by trumpeter Gabriel Mark Hasselbach. His album called Mid-Century Modern, Volume 3. The song there was a Horace Silver tune, Nutville. Gabriel Mark Hasselbach on trumpet and on flute, along with Mark Diamond on bass, Andy Weil at the piano, and Paul Romaine was the drummer. And we began the set with music from the Dave Brubeck Trio, actually the quartet minus one, that one being Paul Desmond, who missed the flight from Hamburg to Vienna, missed the date in Vienna, and wound up hooking up with the band two or three days later in Paris. No doubt met a very interesting German Fräulein while he was in Hamburg. That being neither here nor there, the Viennese audience was quite appreciative of Mr. Brubeck, along with drummer Joe Morello and bassist Eugene Wright. Live from Vienna, 1967, the name of the disc, the song, Swanee River, the Dave Brubeck Trio. We are listening to jazz. I'm John Hill. Pianist Art Hodes and clarinetist Vali DeVoe from Up in Vali's Room.

Trumpeter Jeremy Pelt from his album Soundtrack. That was I'm Still Standing with vibist Xian Chin Lu, Victor Gould on keys, Vincente Archer was the bassist, and the drummer, Alan Mednard. Preceded by Joey DeFrancesco, organist Joey DeFrancesco with his usual guitarist, Paul Ballenbach, and drummer Byron Landham, with special guest Gary Bartz on that Ellington tune, Take the Coal Train. And we opened the set with drummer Charles Ruggiero. His album is called Drummer Composer, a disc of original compositions. The tune there called Be Loose Blues. Drummer Charles Ruggiero with saxophonist Stacy Dillard. Jeremy Anasia was the pianist, and Ugana Okegwo, the bassist. We're listening to jazz.

0: That was a tune called In the Market, which, if it sounded vaguely familiar, was based on Weather Report's album Black Market, performed by the Mark Waid Trio. The album called True Stories, bassist Mark Waid with pianist Tim Harrison and drummer Scott Newman, preceded by saxophonist Scott Hamilton from his album called Classics. We heard a tune titled I Think of You, based on a classic by Sergio Rachmaninoff, his piano concerto number 2. Scott Hamilton with Jan Lundgren at the piano, bassist Hans Bockenroth, and drummer Christian Leith. And we opened the set with vocalist Giacomo Gates from an album simply titled You. All the songs have the word you in the title. That was I Didn't Know About You, with pianist Tim Ray, bassist John Lockwood, and drummer James Latini. I'm John Hill. Thanks for joining me for Jazz. See you later.
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2: The year was 1808. From the ashes of the French Revolution emerged Napoleon Bonaparte, determined to conquer Europe. In that tumultuous environment, Beethoven premiered his Fifth Symphony, giving the world four notes that changed the course of music history. Short, short, short, long. Every single note in this masterwork derives in some way from that first rhythmic pattern. For example, the transition at the end of the third movement to the fourth is considered one of the most brilliantly written by any composer ever. The rhythmic pattern is first stated in the strings and quietly travels throughout the orchestra, ending with the timpani.
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3: Good morning, I'm Dave Wagner. Let's get rolling here, shall we? With some boisterous music. Music of William Boyce is Concerto Grosso in E Minor, Adrian Shepherd, and the Cantilena Ensemble.

Yeah, early this morning we figured we'd just start off and gross you out. The Concerto Grosso in E minor, music of William Boyce with Adrian Shepherd and the Cantilena Ensemble. Well, it is the 25th day of June. If you're not keeping track, not to worry, I've got you covered. Governor John Winthrop of Massachusetts introduced the fork to American dining. At first, its use was considered sacrilegious. Go figure. That was on this date in 1630. Custer's last stand, Lieutenant Colonel George Custer and the 7th Cavalry, are wiped out by the Sioux and Cherokee Cheyenne Indians at the Battle of the Little Bighorn on this date in 1876. And President Herbert Hoover authorizes the construction of the Boulder Dam on this date in 1929. It was later renamed, by the way, as you may well know, the Hoover Dam. We've got music of Edward Grieg right now, Edvard, we should say that properly, written to commemorate the 200th anniversary of the birth of the poet and playwright Ludwig Holberg, who was a native of Grieg's hometown of Bergen. The Holberg Suite, we've got the whole Holberg Suite, which if we didn't play it, I guess would be the Halfberg Suite. Anyway, I digress. The Scottish Baroque Orchestra here and Leonard Friedman.

Edvard Grieg's music, the Holberg Suite Opus 40, and originally for piano, but more familiar in this string orchestra version from 1885. Leonard Friedman there and the Scottish Baroque Orchestra. And some musical birthdays. Today, the birth date of the French composer Gustave Charpentier, born on this date in 1860. Also, the birth date in 1874 of a lady named Rose O'Neill, who created the Cupid Dolls. George Orwell, the novelist, born on this date in 1903. Actress June Lockhart, born on this date 101 years ago. And Clint Eastwood, Dirty Harry himself, born on this date 96 years ago in 1930. Happy birthday to Clint Eastwood and to everyone else, and to you too if you're celebrating a birthday today. Julius Katchen playing the piano. This is music of Brahms, the Intermezzo in A major.

0: Music of Johannes Brahms, the Intermezzo in A Major, Opus 76, number 6, from a set of 8 pieces. That is actually the 6th in that set of 8. I guess you're keeping track. And if you're not, you know, I'm keeping track here for you. Julius Katchen playing the piano. So, the weather forecast for today, so sayeth the National Weather Service, showers here before 2 p.m. You can kind of count on that. A high today of around 79 and a chance of rain at 80%. So I guess since it's the birth date of Clint Eastwood, we should ask the question, well, are you feeling lucky? Mostly cloudy tonight, a low 59, and then maybe some showers tomorrow, but they'll probably occur before 2 p.m. and then it should be sunny. And it's only a 30% chance of rain tomorrow. High tomorrow, 79. Then we're going to cruise into the weekend and into next week with dry conditions, 82 on Saturday, 86 on Sunday, and then sunshine and 92 on Monday. So saith the National Weather Service.
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0: 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You know why?
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0: Well, those wacky guys are at it again, aren't they? Yeah. Peter and I are here every Saturday and Sunday at 10 a.m., specifically designed, quite frankly, to get both of us out of a lot of lawn work around the home. So, well, hey, honey, I'd love to get out there and weed with you, but by golly, I've got to go down to the old radio ranch and play music for all of humanity. Usually it doesn't go over all that well, but I hope our show does, and it always works out thanks to you because of your telephone calls at 313-474-1474. We have music of Gabriel Fauré right now, the Dolly Suite, originally for piano duet. Here's the orchestral version of said music by Fauré, the Academy of St. Martin in the Fields, and Neville Mariner.

0: WRCJ FM and HD1 Detroit. Music originally, as I mentioned, for piano duet, music of Gabriel Fauré, the Dolly Suite, arranged by Henri Ribaud for the full orchestra. And that's the version we had this morning with the Academy of St. Martin in the Fields and Sir Neville Mariner. The music continues right here on the radio with the music of Amboise Thomas. We've got a short little piece of music by John Rutter as performed by the Royal Philharmonic Orchestra and the Cambridge Singers, and music that we have from the court of Louis the 14th. Yeah, it's a big food court there where you can have almost everything you want, called Louis, and we've opted for some fancy trumpet music. That's here on the radio, WRCJ-FM. And HD1 Detroit, your 24-hour-a-day music station.
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Music of Amboise Thomas from an opera based on Goethe's play Wilhelm Meister. That's the Mignon Overture, Jean-Pascal Tortelier and the BBC Philharmonic Orchestra. Thursday morning, June the 25th, a very good morning to you. I'm Dave Wagner, and yes, on this day, the Beatles released their hit song, All You Need Is Love, that was recorded when they walked into Studio One at Abbey Road Studios in London. And that actually recording session was broadcast live. That broadcast, by the way, reached an estimated 400 million people around the globe. We've got music of John Rutter, a piece entitled Look to the Day. The composer here with the Cambridge Singers, the Royal Philharmonic Orchestra, and organist John Birch.

piece of music with a strong central message of hope. The music of John Rutter called Look to the Day, written at the invitation of Cancer Research UK. And we had the Cambridge Singers, the Royal Philharmonic Orchestra, and organist John Birch. And we've got music of Marc-Antoine Charpentier, a composer at the court of Louis XIV. And Charpentier is best known for his Christmas Eve Midnight Mass setting of the Ordinary of the Mass based on French Christmas carols or Noels. The second air de trompette by Charpentier with Edward H. Tarr and the Consortium Musicum and Fritz Leon conducting.

The Second Air to Trumpet by Marc-Antoine Charpentier. We would have played the first one, but it's out of air. And we had Edward H. Tarr playing the trumpet with his friends and the Consortium Musicum and Fritz Lehen. Yep, today is Global Beatles Day. Although John Lennon and Paul McCartney first performed together in 1957, it wouldn't be until May 1960 that the band The Silver Beatles was created in August of the same year. They ended up dropping the silver part of their name, and they just called themselves The Beatles. All right, today is World Beatles Day, because it was on this day that the band performed for, well, up to 400 million of their fans in a live broadcast on BBC television called Our World. They performed All You Need Is Love. And that's why today, June 25th, 1967, we want to feel the love on Global Beatles Day. We've got music of Giancarlo Menotti right now, a work commissioned by the Chamber Music Society of Lincoln Center in 1977. This Cantilene and Scherzo for Harp and Orchestra. Marion Ryden Hayes, the harpist, Donald Barra, and the San Diego Chamber Orchestra.

Marion Hayes, the harpist, and the San Diego Chamber Orchestra, Donald Barra, Cantilena and Scherzo for Harp and Orchestra. That is the music of Giancarlo Menotti. And it's Mendelssohn time here on this Thursday morning. And we have the String Symphony No. 10 by Mendelssohn, the Georgian Chamber Orchestra here with Ruben Gazarian.

Thank you, Ruben. Ruben Gazarian. And there with his band, the Georgian Chamber Orchestra, playing one of the 12 string symphonies by Felix Mendelssohn, music that Felix wrote between his ages of 12 and 14. String Symphony number 10, right here on the radio, WRCJ, where your calls and clicks, well, make it happen each and every day.

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We had a mini membership drive last week, and people came through for the radio station. So looking forward to another fiscal year of great classical music broadcast with the Detroit Symphony Orchestra, programs with the Ann Arbor Symphony and the Michigan Philharmonic Orchestra, and many more surprises as the years unfold here and as the months unfold in front of all of our ears on the radio. All right, here's music that sounds like Benjamin Britten, but it's not by Benjamin Britten, and it was the theme music to an American sitcom. I'll see if you can name that sitcom. Hollywood Chamber Orchestra and Grant Gershon.

All right. Can you name the TV show? Well, I will tell you that a guy named Hoyt Curtin actually wrote the theme, and although it was in the style of Benjamin Britten, yep, it was for the TV series The Jetsons that played on American television back in the day from around 1962 until, well, on and off until 1987. They had new episodes, animated sitcom, kind of a flip side of the Flintstones. Yeah, this one set far into the future. And George Jetson, wow, he had a rough life back in the day. He lived with his family in the Skypad apartments, and his daughter Judy attended Orbit High School. Remember that? And then he had to get in his car. He worked an hour a day, 2 days a week. You know, they hadn't, you would think that they would have figured out, and he had a commute. So you would think that they could have figured out something over Zoom. I don't know. It was working an hour a day. Well, sometimes, yeah. Yeah, you got to have some FaceTime at the office, you know. Theme from the Jetsons there, Grant Gershon and the Hollywood Chamber Orchestra. Vladimir Ashkenazi here with the Concertgebouw Orchestra of Amsterdam, the first movement of the Symphonic Dances, Opus 45. This is the music of Sergei Rachmaninoff.

0: WRCJ FM and HD1 Detroit, the final orchestral work of Sergei Rachmaninoff, his symphonic dances. That's the first movement of that three-movement suite, and we had the Concertgebouw Orchestra and Vladimir Ashkenazy. Oh, boy, the day is just kind of flying by here. Hey, before you know it, it's going to be 6 o'clock. That's fast, isn't it? The Detroit Symphony Orchestra and Naomi Yerbe, they're here this morning, along with the Avison Ensemble, the Chamber Orchestra of Europe, and, of course, the Detroit Concert Band and Leonard B. Smith to bring you our morning Sue's Alarm. 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Established as a student chapter at the University of Michigan in 1969, the Ann Arbor AGO presents free programs throughout the concert year. 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

Music of George Whitefield Chadwick from 1895. That's Jubilee from the Symphonic Sketches. A great recording on the Chandos label with the Detroit Symphony Orchestra and Naimi Yerbe. Yeah, George Chadwick, along with composers like John Knowles Payne and Horatio Parker, representative of what was called the Second New England School, the music of American composers, really the generation actually before Charles Ives. And there's kind of a Michigan connection with him because in 1876, Chadwick accepted a faculty position in the music program at Olivet College right here in Michigan, a valued instructor as well as an administrator. And while at Olivet, Chadwick formed the Music Teachers National Association. And he left there, went on to study in Leipzig at the Royal Conservatory of Music, and then came back to the United States and taught for a number of years at the New England Conservatory. Music of Arcangelo Corelli is next, a church sonata, Sonata di Chiesa in G major. Pablo Masnosiak and members here of the Avison Ensemble.

Music of Arcangelo Corelli from a set of 12 trio sonatas written for and dedicated to Francesco d'Este, the Duke of Modena and a wealthy patron of the arts, who was a pretty good amateur musician on his own right. You know, we have the term amateur now, which we see as kind of in a negative light, right? Oh, he's such an amateur. But the word literally means for the love of the work, amateur. And to be an amateur in the 18th and even in the 19th century was better than being a professional. And sometimes the players as amateurs were even better than the professionals. Sonata di Chiesa, church sonata by Corelli. And we had the Avison Ensemble and Pavlo Bosnosiak. All right, let's get rolling, shall we? Time for our morning Sue's alarm, right? Now.

No, it has nothing to do with putting up a white picket barrier in your backyard. The National Fencibles March from 1888. The National Fencibles, in the title, were a popular drill team in Washington, D.C. And Sousa wrote that march for them back in the day as they were stomping around, I guess maybe in his backyard, who knows. The Detroit Concert Band and Leonard B. Smith right here from our own background in Detroit, Michigan. And then for many years, you may know that the Detroit Concert Band performed Saturday nights at the Band Shell on Belle Isle and always ended up with a rousing Sousa March as their encore. They also got around to recording 116 marches of John Philip Sousa. Not all of them, there are about 130, but they came pretty close. And those marches now available once again, those recordings available on the Walking Frog compact disc label. Another Sousa alarm for you tomorrow as we wrap up another work week. All right, you know, all you need is love. That's right. And I was a day off mentioning yesterday was a Global Beatles Day. It's actually Global Beatles Day is today. I was a day early on June 25th, 1967. The Beatles walked into Studio One at Abbey Road Studios in London and broadcast live All You Need Is Love, which was a broadcast that reached an estimated 40 million people around the world. We have for you right now here on the radio that music.

Music of John Lennon and Paul McCartney, and the song originally on the album Magical Mystery Tour, All You Need Is Love. Well, and you know, 14 days, same as cash. The music there performed by Les Bourriades. Modern Love. I'm feeling the love here. This is Modern Love, a little excerpt from the TV series soundtrack Downton Abbey. John Lunn wrote the music, Chamber Orchestra of London here, and Alistair King.

John Lunn wrote the music Modern Love from Downton Abbey. That's right. There is no kissing before the formal dinner, but then anything goes later on. Alistair King and the Chamber Orchestra of London. All right, let's see what's going on with the weather forecast. Showers before 2 p.m. and...

0: maybe some showers later on. I don't know. It's hard to say. It'll happen the way it happens, right? A high 79 degrees today. Cloudy skies tonight, 59. Maybe some showers lingering into tomorrow morning, but otherwise mostly sunny. Things should be dry definitely by the afternoon. And then a really nice weekend, 82 on Saturday with sunshine. Ditto, sunshine on Sunday, 86, and into the lower 90s. I haven't seen that for a while. A 92 projected temperature for Monday. Now, stick around. 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
0: It's all about 20th century British music this week on Exploring Music with Bill McLaughlin. A salute to Sir William Walton. When composer Benjamin Britten wrote that he heard William Walton's music, it was a great turning point in my musical life. Now, Bill is going to feature Walton's love of different musical genres, film music, music performed by the London Mozart Players, his orchestral piece Crown Imperial. What's on the program today, though? The Concerto for Violin and Orchestra in B minor with Yasha Heifetz. Also, some film music from the Battle of Britain Suite, music from Henry V, and some music from Facade. So, lots of music by William Walton wrapping up our classical day today at 6 p.m. with Bill McLaughlin right here on the radio. And then it's jazz tonight at 7 p.m. with John Hill. We've got music next here by Beatrice Smetana, the third movement of his festive symphony, the Scherzo from that symphony, the Czech Philharmonic Orchestra, and Karel Sedna.

The Scherzo there, a third movement from the Festive Symphony by Beatrix Smetana with the Czech Philharmonic Orchestra. Let's waltz, shall we? Here's music of Milly Balakirev.

Milli Balakirev, Russian composer, wrote that little waltz in G-sharp minor. Nicholas Walker played it on the piano. And we'll conclude this hour music with a bit of Dvorak.

0: WRCJ FM and HD 1 Detroit. Big finale there from the Piano Concerto in G Minor, Opus 33 by Antonin Dvorak, Rustam Hayrudinov, the pianist, the BBC Philharmonic Orchestra, and Giandrea Noseda. 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Less than 1 year remains to protect this outstanding natural heritage and public recreation opportunity. 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

Aaron Copland's music, originally for two pianos from 1942, orchestrated in 1946. The Cuban Dance, Dance on Cubano by Aaron Copland with the Baltimore Symphony Orchestra and David Zinman. Good Thursday morning to you. I'm Dave Wagner here with the music until 10 a.m. this morning. And then we turn things over to Haley Taylor this morning at 10. Today saw the first performance of Igor Stravinsky's Firebird Suite that was in Paris on this date in 1910. Sergio Azzolini, the bassoonist, Laura Suave Cremona, and the bassoon concerto in G major by Antonio Vivaldi.

just one of the 39 bassoon concertos by Vivaldi that have come down to us. And no, it's not in G major. It's written, well, I guess when he was younger than 21, because it's a minor bassoon concerto, the Concerto Grosso in G minor there. Sergio Azzolini and Laura Suave Cremona. And here's some Beethoven for you. The first movement, the Allegretto, from his string quartet number 16 in F major. The opening movement here of Beethoven's last quartet. It's the Opus 135 quartet. The Quartetto di Cremona plays the music for us on the radio.

from the last string quartet of Beethoven, the opening movement of the Opus 135 quartet in F major, the Quartetto di Cremona, playing the music. Michael O'Rourke, I've played a number of these recordings with the Irish composer Michael O'Rourke, playing the music of the Irish composer John Field. And here's the Nocturne number 2 in C minor.

This Irish composer was the first to write these sort of introspective pieces that were called nocturnes. And of course, that form and the concept was taken up later by Friedrich Chopin. We also, I guess, sometimes think that Chopin's idea to come up with these pieces called nocturnes. But no, Chopin actually really learned that from a early 19th century Irish composer, John Field. Michael O'Rourke played the piano. And we've got some flashy music here for Violin Solo by Camille Saint-Saëns, music that Saint-Saëns wrote for the violin virtuoso Pablo de Sarasate, the introduction and Rondo Capriccioso, Opus 28. This Time Around, Jan Pascal Tortelier and the Ulster Orchestra on WRCJ.

0: Glad I could be around to play that rondo, the introduction and rondo capriccioso for violin and orchestra, Opus 28, written for the great Pablo de Sarasate. And this time around, we had the great Jan Pascal Tortelier, who also is the conductor of the Ulster Orchestra. So he's kind of doing double duty there. All right, let's say good morning to the Detroit chapter of the American Guild of Organists. 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It's been called the King of Instruments, and Beethoven called organists the greatest of all virtuosos. The AGO is a national organization, and the Detroit chapter is one of the largest in the country, first founded in 1910. 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
0: Really do want to thank the Detroit chapter of the American Guild of Organists and the Ann Arbor chapter for underwriting Sunday Morning Baroque with Suzanne Bona. Yeah, so many organists, of course, are busy working at that time and, you know, can't listen to that show, I guess, unless they're probably on the way to work. But they want to make sure that you can enjoy your Sunday morning, too, with that show that Suzanne Bona brings to us each and every week with the world's greatest Baroque music. So thanks to those two organizations. Also thanks to you and your continued support at WRCJ, which just keeps the music alive here. It's worked out pretty well for the last 21 years. We're coming up to our yearly anniversary with a WRCJ switching to all classical and jazz music on August 1st. 2005. Hey, it's been a great run, and we're going to continue with that too. Here's music from Star Trek the Motion Picture. It's music of Jerry Goldsmith, actually for the revival on the big screen of that cult favorite TV series of the 1960s. And guess what? That has led to a number of movies and sequels on television too. John Mauchery and the London Philharmonic Orchestra.

Well, as we all know from Mr. Spock, we should live well and perspire. Yeah, the Star Trek, the motion picture, the new Enterprise from that 1979 revival on the big screen of that cult classic, John Malcheri and the London Philharmonic Orchestra. We beamed them up, especially for that performance. Here's the finale from the Flute Concerto in A Major. This is music of Carl Philipp Emanuel Bach, and we've got the Potsdam Chamber Orchestra with flute player Emanuel Pahud.

0: WRCJ FM and HD1 Detroit. Emmanuel Bahoud, the flute player, the Potsdam Chamber Orchestra, and the Flute Concerto in A Major, music of CPE, Carl Philipp Emanuel Bach. Coming up here on the radio, we've got music of Nikolai Rimsky-Korsakov, Elliot Smith's music with the Foray Quartet, and a bit of Mozart here for you. 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
0: Good morning. I'm Dave Wagner. We start off this hour of music with the Russian Easter Festival Overture, music played here by the London Symphony Orchestra and Antal Doradi.

Nikolai Rimsky-Korsakov wrote the music, the Russian Easter Festival Overture, based on chants that are heard at Easter time in the Eastern Orthodox Church, the London Symphony Orchestra there, and Anton Durrani. Very sad story about the rock musician Elliott Smith, Stephen Paul Smith, known as Elliott Smith, an American musician and songwriter from Texas, who unfortunately lived only 34 years. His song, Miss Misery, was recorded for the film Good Will Hunting in 1997 and was nominated for the 1998 Academy Award for Best Original Song. Here's his music called Between the Bars, a song from his album Either Or, played here by the Foray Quartet.

0: Music of the American musician Elliott Smith, and that's a piece entitled Between the Bars. A Foray Quartet played the music. Weather forecast for today, calling for showers and thunderstorms and a high of 79 degrees. I think you can pretty well count on the fact that it's going to be kind of a soggy Thursday, no matter where you are here in the WRCJ listening area. Mostly cloudy tonight, 59, and maybe some lingering showers, but they should be gone tomorrow before 2 p.m. Sunshine, a high 79 predicted for tomorrow and the weekend. Oh, it's looking good. Temperature of 82 on Saturday, 86 on Sunday, and maybe the lower 90s on Monday. 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Less than 1 year remains to protect this outstanding national heritage and public recreation opportunity. 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
0: 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You know why?
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0: Yep, look forward to being with you, on Saturday morning and on Sunday morning, too. Hey, don't feel sorry for us. It gets Peter and I out of a lot of those household tasks that we're supposed to do. So, yeah, I mean, it's a double whammy blessing in disguise here. We're here on Saturday and Sunday. Well, probably before you doing your chores, too. Put them off till after our show at 10 o'clock. Nicholas Harnoncourt, the Concertus Musicus of Vienna, and the Symphony No. 9 in C major, written by the young Mozart. And we have this recording right here on the radio, 90.9 FM.

Nicholas Harnoncourt and the Concertus Musicus of Vienna, the Symphony No. 9 in C Major, Mozart's music on the radio. And we'll conclude here with a suite from the Middle Ages, music from 1902 by Alexander Glazunov, and it's in movements, the prelude, the scherzo based on the tune, the Dies Irae, and then the finale, the sound of the troubadours. The Scottish National Orchestra, Naimi Yervie.

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2: Good morning and welcome to Midday Music. I'm Haley Taylor. Thanks so much for tuning in on this Thursday. It's the 25th of June. Listener-supported public radio, and we're going to begin today with a bit of a hunt. This is music of François-Joseph Gossec, his Symphony in D Major, which is also known as The Hunt. That nickname comes from the famous hunting music that was enormously popular in the 18th century. Composers often used horn calls and energetic rhythms to evoke the sound of riders and dogs and the excitement of the chase, which is exactly what's happening here. Here's Stefan Sanderling conducting the Orchestra Breton and François-Joseph Gossec's Symphony in D Major.

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Long before Carmen made him famous, Georges Bizet was writing music inspired by childhood. Jeux d'enfants, or children's games, began as a collection of 12 short pieces for piano forehands. Each movement depicts a different childhood pastime: swinging tops, dolls, toy soldiers, make-believe weddings, and more. A year later, Bizet selected 5 of the pieces and orchestrated them into what we now know as Petite Suite. The orchestral version really demonstrates the same gift of color and character that would later make Carmen one of his most beloved operas. Today, it's the Mexico City Philharmonic Orchestra, conducted by Enrique Batiz, performing Bizet's Jeux d'enfants, Petite Suite.

Written just a few years before Carmen reveals the composer's ability to create musical scenes from everyday life. That was Children's Games, or Jeux d'enfants, also known as Petite Suite, performed by the Mexico City Philharmonic Orchestra, conducted by Enrique Petit. This next composer also wrote a Petite Suite, but we're not going to listen to that. Instead, his fantasy for piano and orchestra, music of Claude Debussy. Now, he spent much of his career trying to escape expectations, which may explain his complicated relationship with this piece of music. Composed between 1889 and 1890, the work comes from a period when Debussy was still developing the musical language that would later make him famous. So in many ways, it's the closest thing Debussy ever wrote to a traditional piano concerto. And yet he became dissatisfied with the score and repeatedly withdrew it in performance. As a result, the piece remained unheard during his lifetime. The final performance took place in 1919, just a year after his death. Today, Jean-Yves Thibaudet with the National Orchestra of Lyon, conducted by Jude Markle, performing Debussy's Fantasy for piano and orchestra.

0: a glimpse into Debussy before he became known as the composer we know him today. It was his fantasy for piano and orchestra, performed by Jean-Yves Thibaudet and the National Orchestra of Lyon, conducted by Jude Marco, which will finish out this 10 o'clock hour. More music on the way. We have Respighi coming up as we start the 11 o'clock hour. We also have a very famous piece of music that was contributed to most likely the wrong composer. So stay tuned for that. Stories on the way here on WRCJ.
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0: I'm Haley Taylor. You're listening to Midday Music on this late morning on this Thursday. And we've got music of Respighi to start this 11 o'clock hour. Now, long before the early music movement became popular, Ottorino Respighi was exploring music from the Renaissance. He spent years studying old manuscripts and editions of 16th and 17th century music. But rather than presenting the originals exactly as is, he reimagines them for modern orchestra, creating works that are part historical recreation and part 20th century composition. So it's kind of like time travel in a way. Here's the Lucerne Chamber Orchestra, conducted by Jesus Lopez Cobos, performing Respighi's Ancient Airs and Dances, Suite No. 1.

0: A piece of music that helped to spark renewed interest in Renaissance music decades before historically informed performances became commonplace. That was Ottorino Respighi's Ancient Airs and Dances, Suite No. 1, performed by Jesus Lopez Cobos and the Lausanne Chamber Orchestra. In just a moment, one of the most famous pieces of music that was attributed to the wrong composer. That story is on the way, so stick around.
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0: For years, the Adagio in G minor was presented as a rediscovered work by the Venetian Baroque composer Tommaso Albinoni. That story was promoted by musicologist Remo Giazzato. He claimed that he had reconstructed the piece from a fragment found after World War II. The problem is that no one ever has located that fragment. Most scholars today believe that Giazzato actually composed the piece in the 1950s, maybe inspired by Albinoni's style, but not actually a piece of music by Albinoni. But it does make a good sell. If you're trying to sell a piece of music, it sounds interesting to say that you found a fragment of Albinoni's music after World War II. But that revelation that it isn't actually him hasn't dismissed its popularity. The piece has appeared in films, television programs, memorial services, and concert halls around the world. Here on WRCJ, it's performed by the English String Orchestra, conducted by William Boughton. This is the Adagio in G minor, attributed to Tommaso Albinoni, but truly written by Remo Giazzato.

Whatever its true origins, it remains one of the most recognizable pieces associated with the Baroque tradition. The Adagio in G minor, attributed to Tommaso Albinoni, and most likely composed by Remo Gietzato, performed there by the English String Orchestra, conducted by William Boughton. We do know who wrote this next piece of music. It's music of Chopin, Etude in C-sharp minor. This is Etude number 7.

Nearly two centuries after it was written, it remains a model of how technical studies can become profound artistic statements. That was Etude, which is essentially a study piece, and C sharp minor, Etude number 7, performed by Vladimir Ashkenazy, music of Chopin on WRCJ. From Chopin now to the Beatles. The music of the Beatles has inspired classical musicians almost from the moment it first appeared. Among the composers drawn to that catalog was a Cuban composer named Leo Brouwer. In 1995, he created a series of arrangements based on songs by John Lennon and Paul McCartney, reimagining them for guitar and strings. The collection we're going to hear now includes She's Leaving Home, Ticket to Ride, Here, There, and Everywhere, Yesterday, Gotta Get You Into My Life, Eleanor Rigby, and Penny Lane. It's Jorin Zulcher and members of the Gutenberg Symphony Orchestra performing Lennon and McCartney, arranged by Leo Brouwer.

0: A reminder that great songs often thrive in new settings. Crossing the boundaries there between pop music and classical traditions, that was From Yesterday to Penny Lane, seven Beatles songs arranged by Leah Brower, performed by guitar soloist Joren Zülcher, and members of the Gutenberg Symphony Orchestra. That's going to bring us all the way to your box lunch. In just a moment, we have a Brandenburg Concerto coming up. And after that, music of Couperin, we have music of Johann Nepomuk Hummel, and more. So stay tuned.
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0: I'm Haley Taylor. It's Midday Music, and if one piece can claim to be the ancestor of the keyboard concerto, this might be it. This is your Bach's Lunch, and we're talking about Bach's Fifth Brandenburg Concerto, which was completed around 1721 and is famous for one extraordinary feature, the enormous harpsichord cadenza near the end of the first movement. Up to that point, keyboard instruments and concertos were usually confined to accompaniment duties. Suddenly, Bach gives the harpsichord center stage. The result is astonishing. The solo keyboard part grows larger and more ambitious until it takes over the entire ensemble in a passage unlike anything audiences would have expected at the time. Today, it's Marie Pariah directing the Academy of St. Martin in the Fields. Joining flute soloist Jamie Martin and violinist Kenneth Stiletto, here is the first movement of Bach's Brandenburg Concerto No. 5 in D major.

That famous cadenza helped to redefine what a keyboard instrument could do in an orchestral setting. The first movement of Bach's Brandenburg Concerto, No. 5 in D major, performed by Murray Pariah and the Academy of St. Martin in the Fields. Jumping into another piece of music set for one instrument against an orchestra, it's François Couperin with his cello and orchestra. This is called Pieces en Concert. He published it in 1724. It belonged to the final years of his life. And unlike a traditional sonata or concerto, the work unfolds as a sequence of character pieces with different titles and different moods. Today's version is a 20th century transcription performed by Janos Starker with the Santa Fe Festival Orchestra, Couperin's Pieces en Concert.

a work that stands among the finest examples of François Couperin's mature chamber music. That was Pieces en Concert, transformed for cello, performed there by cellist Janos Starker and the Santa Fe Festival Orchestra. On to a true concerto now. We've kind of talked around the concerto, but now to Johann Nepomuk Hummel's Piano Concerto in C major. This is just the finale.

0: Hummel's music really helped to shape the piano tradition that would flourish throughout the 19th century. You heard the finale of Johann Nepomuk Hummel's Piano Concerto in C Major, performed by Howard Shelley and the London Mozart Players. In just a moment, we have music of a composer who really fits the film music world, music that should really be a fit for the soundtrack. Actually, we've done a deep dive on him. We really covered a lot of ground when we did a special on Ryuichi Sakamoto. But we have one of his pieces on the way. You don't want to miss it, so stay tuned.
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2: 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Audiences will delight in the intrigue of Richard III, the romance of Much Ado About Nothing, and the wit of the Beau Stratagem. 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
0: Ryuichi Sakamoto was one of the rare musicians equally at home in the musical world, that is classical music, but also in the film music world, soundtracks. Many first encountered him through the electronic group he started, Yellow Magic Orchestra, while others knew him through film scores such as The Last Emperor and Merry Christmas, Mr. Lawrence, ones that we've covered again on the episode of the soundtrack. Today we have a piece called Little Buddha. Now, this was for a 1993 film about Buddhist traditions and the search for a reincarnated, spiritual leader. So it is from that 1993 film. Again, we have a performance with the composer himself leading the orchestra, the Tokyo Philharmonic Orchestra, music of Ryuichi Sakamoto.

Music from Little Buddha, composed and conducted by Ryuichi Sakamoto with the Tokyo Philharmonic Orchestra. Always fun to sneak in a film score here and there during midday music. And if you enjoy film music, make sure to check out my weekend program, The Soundtrack, where we have a whole hour to explore the film music world. We've done a whole episode on Ryuichi Sakamoto, which was a lot of fun. This week coming up, we're talking about 4th of July and The Search of America. Be a really interesting episode and maybe a different take on a 4th of July celebration, so I hope you don't miss it. Those episodes premiere Sunday at 6 on WRCJ. Repeat episodes are Saturdays at 6. So the repeat episode this week will be our Father's Day special. So I hope you tune in and I hope you continue to stay tuned. We've got Henryk Gorecki coming up next with his Symphony No. 3.

0: A piece of music that brought worldwide attention with a celebrated 1991 recording, a symphony that became one of the most widely heard contemporary classical works of the late 19th century. That was the second movement to Henryk Gorecki's Symphony No. 3, a symphony that's called Symphony of Sorrowful Songs. Again, that 1992 recording featured soprano soloist Dawn Upshaw and conductor David Zinman, and it became an international bestseller. Today's performance, though, was, you guessed it, David Zinman conducting the London Sinfonietta. So it's from that very well-known recording. And what a nice way to finish out this hour with Gorecki's beautiful Symphony No. 3. Okay, into the last hour of the program. We always start the last hour, you know it, with your Midday Mozart. We also have Johann David Heineken coming up, a little bit of Haydn on the way as well. So stay tuned if you can here on Midday Music.
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0: I'm Haley Taylor. You're listening to Midday Music, and it's just about 1 o'clock, which means it's time for your Midday Mozart. Today we're going to talk about his Symphony No. 10. It's easy to forget just how young Mozart was when he wrote some of his early symphonies. This one dates around 1770, when he was just 14 years old and traveling extensively throughout Italy with his father. These journeys were more than concert tours. They were really a part of Mozart's musical education. He absorbed Italian opera and the latest musical fashions directly from these travels. So the symphony belongs to a period when the genre was still evolving. Haydn had not yet written most of the great symphonies. Beethoven was not even born, and Mozart himself was still discovering what the orchestra could do. This is the Academy of Ancient Music, conducted by Christopher Hogwood, performing Mozart's Symphony No. 10 in G major.

Written around 1770, it's one of those remarkable achievements of a teenager, already mastering a form that would define much of his career. Mozart's Symphony No. 10 in G Major, performed by Christopher Hogwood and the Academy of Ancient Music. That's your Midday Mozart for the program today. Stay tuned, Johann David Heineken is coming up in just a moment.

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Thanks.

Johann David Heineken is one of those composers who was famous in his own lifetime, but nearly disappeared from concert programs afterward. He was born the same year as Bach and Handel, and spent much of his career at the court of Dresden, one of the most lavish musical centers in Europe. His duties included writing music for religious services and court celebrations, and this piece comes from that era. It's a pastoral in A, music inspired by shepherds and countryside scenes. Here's the Musica Antiqua of Cologne, conducted by Reinhard Goebel, performing Heineken's Pastoral in A major.

Thanks to performers and scholars in recent decades, composers like Johann David Heineken have returned to the repertoire after spending centuries in relative obscurity. Heineken's Pastoral in A Major, performed by Reinhard Goebel and the Musica Antiqua of Cologne. This next composer kept his popularity. When we think of Haydn, we often think of symphonies and string quartets, but throughout his career, keyboard sonatas remained an important part of his output. So we're listening to the first movement of this piano sonata in D major. It's performed at the piano by Stefano Micheli. Again, music of Haydn.

Haydn's keyboard works reveal the same ingenuity and sense of structure that made him one of the most central figures of the classical era. That was the first movement of his piano sonata in D major, performed by Stefano Maccelli. Coming up next, an opera that you may not have heard about. Few opera arias really capture the feelings of happiness as completely as this piece. It's from an opera called Louise by Gustave Charpentier, an opera about working-class life in Paris. Premiered in 1900, and it was unusual for its time because it focused not on kings and gods and historical figures, but instead focused on ordinary people. This piece is called Depuis le jour, and it's the excerpt that is heard most often in concert performances from Louise, as a lot of it remains not as well known, but this piece has become very well known, especially in this recording by Kathleen Battle, as she joins the orchestra of the Opera of Bastille, music of Charpentier. This is Depuis le jour.

It still remains one of the signature arias of the French opera. That was Depuis le jour from Gustave Charpentier's Louise, performed by Kathleen Battle and the orchestra of the Opera of Bastille. One more piece of music, though, to finish out the program today, and it's a piece that comes later in life for Brahms. He thought he had finished composing, but then he heard clarinet soloist Richard Mühlfeld, and he was so impressed that he started to write music for him, coming out of this semi-retirement. This clarinet trio is one of the many pieces that he wrote for Mühlfeld, but today it's performed by clarinet soloist Carl Leister, cellist Georg Donderer, and piano soloist Christoph Aschenbach. This is Music of Brahms, his clarinet trio in A minor.

0: inspired by the artistry of Richard Mühlfeld, became the first of Brahms's great late clarinet works and one of the masterpieces of 19th century chamber music. Brahms's clarinet trio in A minor, performed by Karl Leister, Georg Donderer, and Christoph Aschenbach. And it's also going to be the last piece of music for the program today. Hey, thanks so much for tuning in on this Thursday. I hope you're having a good day. And I hope that you'll stay tuned. We've got Peter Worf with your Drive Time Elixir coming up next. But you can also tune in again for your Midday Music, a program that starts every single weekday at 10 o'clock and goes until 2. Looking ahead in the schedule, it looks like we're going to start off tomorrow's Midday Music with some Franz Schubert. So stay tuned for that. Until then, have a great Thursday and stick around here on WRCJ.
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2: WRCJ FM, welcome to our afternoon of music in the Drive Time Elixir. I'm Peter Worf, and we have two Claude Debussy symphonies in this hour. What's that, you say? He didn't write anything called a symphony. Well, they certainly look like and sound like symphonies, a couple of three-movement works, contrasting movements for full symphony orchestra. They weren't actually named symphonies, but La Mer and the Three Nocturnes have that symphonic quality to them. We're going to hear Three Nocturnes later in the show, and we'll start with the signature La Mer, the Sea, by Claude Debussy on 90.9 FM.

0: Two signature symphonic masterpieces by Claude Debussy this hour. Later on, it's his three nocturnes. We just heard La Mer, the sea, the symphonic poem that's the perfect example of the evocative music of Claude Debussy. 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
0: Part two of our symphonic exploration of the music of Claude Debussy next. We just heard pretty much his symphony called La Mer. This is another of the works that it's a symphony, but not in name. It's his three nocturnes in three parts. Nuage, clouds, fete, festivals, and then the last movement, the mysterious sirens. Here's, again, the National Radio Orchestra of France in another vintage Jean Martinon performance.

Signature sounds of Claude Debussy in this hour of the Drive Time Elixir. We heard two of what are basically his three symphonies. Iberia is one of those. We heard La Mer. And those were the three nocturnes for orchestra and then chorus at the end. The women's voices of the French National Radio Orchestra joined the orchestra with Jean Martinon in charge on WRCJ-FM Detroit. Speaking of signature sounds, here's the piece that really put Igor Stravinsky on the musical map towards the start of the 20th century, his 1910 classic ballet, The Firebird. Here are the final scenes from the London Symphony Orchestra.

0: Igor Stravinsky's first big international success, written on the commission from the Russian ballet impresario Sergei Diaghilev, and it was an immediate hit for Igor Stravinsky. We heard the finale from his ballet, The Firebird. Nemi Yarvi and the London Symphony Orchestra on 90.9.
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0: perfect music for the nice weather we've been enjoying in this first week of summer. That was Summer Night on the River, the Frederick Delius Tone poem, and the expert led that performance, Sir Thomas Beecham, with the Royal Philharmonic. 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

0: Johannes Brahms definitely composed at his own pace. He waited till he was about 40 years old to finally complete his first symphony, and there was a 22-year gap from his youthful first piano concerto to the equally mighty second piano concerto. 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
2: Gerhard Stempnick steps into the spotlight with this next Jean Sibelius calling card. It's his beautiful and melancholy Swan of Tuonela. With the Berlin Philharmonic classic recording, Herbert von Karajan conducts, and Gerhard is the swan.

One of the most famous and beloved and often performed compositions by Jean Sibelius, The Swan of Tunela, with Gerhard Stempnick front and center on his English horn, Herbert von Karajan, and the Berlin Philharmonic. We're going to send Gerhard back into the orchestra, but keep the Berlin Philharmonic around with Herbert von Karajan in this classic recording of Beethoven's Pastoral, Symphony No. 6.

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2: 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Welcome to our final hour of the Thursday Drive Time Elixir. I'm Peter Worf. I'm going to turn it over to Bill McLaughlin to wrap up our classical music on Exploring Music in just an hour. He's here, as always, every weeknight, 6 to 7 p.m. Dave Wagner starts it off. Wow, check it out. 12 hours ago on the morning show. Dave's with you every weekday, 5 to 10 o'clock. Haley Taylor's right in the middle on midday music from 10 until 2. And we're going to have two concertos for you to start off this hour. Very different approaches to the concerto with a compact Warsaw piano concerto by Richard Adencel. And here's Johannes Brahms' only multi-instrument concerto. Yeah, it's the double for violin and cello.

Itzhak Perlman, Yo-Yo Ma, with the only concerto for multiple instruments by Johannes Brahms. His violin and cello double concerto with the London Symphony Orchestra here on listener-supported WRCJ-FM and HD1 Detroit. As promised, two concertos to start off this hour. Here's a very different take. In fact, this comes from an entirely different world than the concert stage of Brahms. This was a film score by Richard Adenzel for a movie called Dangerous Moonlight from the World War II era, British film, 1941. They wanted the sound of Sergei Rachmaninoff, but they couldn't afford him. So they turned to Richard Adenzel and said, do your thing. And this was the result. Misha Dichter in the Philharmonia with Richard Adenzel's Warsaw Concerto.

0: Misha Dichter at the keyboard with the most enduring concert work by the film composer Richard Adencel, his Warsaw Piano Concerto. Dichter, Mariner, the Philharmonia, 90.9 FM.
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0: I'm hoping that on our show, Two with the Works, we can eventually play some music by Guillaume Machaut. You know why?
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The mazurka is the dance. Frédéric Chopin, the composer. Vladimir Ashkenazy, the pianist. Here in the Drive Time Elixir. There you go. Here's the first movement of the mighty Second Symphony. It's the Alexander Borodin masterpiece. Raphael Kubelik and the Vienna Philharmonic.

0: One of the many symphonic standards by Alexander Borodin. That's the first movement of his second symphony with the vintage recording, Raphael Kubelik and the Vienna Philharmonic here on WRCJ. Thanks for listening to today's Drive Time Elixir. Keep listening for Bill McLaughlin. He's next with Exploring Music.
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Hello there and welcome to Exploring Music. It's Bill McLachlan here. We've been listening to the music of William Walton this week, and we heard the first movement, Beautiful Movement, composed for Yasha Heifetz of the Violin Concerto in yesterday's show. I promised we'd finish off today. After the lyrical first movement, the second movement is really quite a different kettle of fish. In fact, here's what Walton wrote to his publisher. "This is quite gaga, I must say, and of doubtful propriety after the first movement." What's he mean? Well, let's have a look at the score here. It's marked Presto Capriccioso alla Napolitana. Remember that Walton had been going to Italy since the 20s with his friends, the Sitwells. So it's in the Neapolitan style. And the opening passage recalls that little bit that I played to you from Belshazzar's Feast a couple days ago. That sort of tarantella stuff in the violin. And there's an absolutely outrageous passage for unison strings and some of the winds a little bit later on. It's this wild Italian dance. This is slower than you're going to hear it in the orchestra. I kind of got that. When you hear it with the orchestra, it just flies by. Bill, could you play about 34 seconds in? It's done in 5 seconds. Want to hear it again? It's like the fast draw in Blazing Saddles. Bill, play one more time. There's so much of that stuff. It's just wild. All right, Walton did say it's kind of gaga. And then there's this wonderful syrupy slinky waltz that comes later in the solo violins playing in sixths.

Well, that gives you just a little idea of the treats in store. This gaga presto, and then a wonderful finale, which starts out sort of in a serious manner with low strings, kind of a stalking melody in three-quarter time, opens up to the wonderful lyric music. Yascha Heifetz, the violin soloist, the Philharmonia Orchestra under William Walton, the final two movements of the Walton Violin Concerto in B minor.

Yasha Heifetz and the Philharmonia Orchestra under the composer William Walton. We heard the conclusion of William Walton's Violin Concerto in B Minor. We heard the final two movements, Presto and Allegro Vivace. Music composed in 1938 and first heard that year in Cleveland, performance of Heifetz with the Cleveland Orchestra. What a long way it is from 1938 to 1942, which is the date of our next piece. 3 years at war for Europe. And William Walton had become a film composer, patriotic films. We're going to hear a piece now from a film called The First of the Few. This is Spitfire Prelude and Fugue. And you military buffs will undoubtedly recall the name Spitfire. That was one of the two great planes that the RAF flew to defend London during the battle with Hitler's bombers. The other was the Hurricane. In the prelude, we hear William Walton in his pomp and circumstance mode, and then we'll shift into a lively fugue. Neville Marriner in this performance with the Academy of St. Martin in the Fields, Spitfire, Prelude, and Fugue.

music celebrating the triumph of the RAF, the Royal Air Force, in the Battle of Britain. We heard the Spitfire Prelude and Fugue, conducted by Neville Marriner with the Academy of St. Martin in the Fields, music composed by William Walton in the year 1942 for a film called The First of the Few. We've been spending this week with William Walton, listening to a lot of his music and coming to understand a little of the

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Thanks.

I don't know how many of you are Netflix subscribers, but there's a really great trick that they have. I just learned about this last week from my engineer, Bill Sigmund. He said, man, you can watch one movie after the other on your computer, free, as part of your subscription. So this morning, I went and had a look at Laurence Olivier's production of Henry V, which was made in 1944. I really wanted to check my memory of the first scene, and it is as good as I remembered it. We're going to hear music which accompanies it, written by William Walton. This first scene is terrific. We hear a couple of soft chords and then this scurrying, flying flute figure. It draws our eyes up where we're caught with a piece of paper which is flipping around in the air, coming closer and closer. Finally, as it comes down into range, it is a playbill announcing Henry V to be performed this afternoon, May 1, 1600 at the Globe Theater. The camera shifts to a fantastic diorama, a model of London, circa 1600, complete with smoking chimneys. The camera very slowly pans across this great scene, down across the river, and takes us into the Globe Theater. That's the opening scene, and you'll hear all of this in the music. We'll hear four sections now of William Walton's score for Laurence Olivier's Henry V. The Globe Theater, Touch Her Soft Lips and Part, the Agincourt Song, and the Death of Falstaff.

William Walton on tour in New Zealand in 1964. We just heard four excerpts from Walton's score for the film of Laurence Olivier's production of Henry V, which was chosen very carefully for release early in 1944. It was right before D-Day, and the notion for the Allied forces of an English king leading his troops triumphantly onto French soil was irresistible. Well, back in the 20s, Walton had met a very remarkable woman, Lady Alice Wimborne. Wimborne was well-born and well-married, too, and Lady Alice threw a party for William Walton after the First Symphony back in 1934. They fell in love. She was a little over 20 years older than Walton, but they stayed together from 1934 to her death in 1948. And after she died, Walton is an interesting creature. He went to Buenos Aires, and there he met a young woman, 24 years younger than he was. He fell in love, convinced her to marry him. They eventually wound up spending most of their life together in Ischia, beautiful little volcanic island in the Gulf of Naples. But I'm getting ahead of this story here a little bit. The next really big piece for Walton to come along was an opera, Troilus and Cressida, which I always thought must be based on a play of Shakespeare's, one of the so-called problem plays. But I've discovered that Walton's librettist had in mind an earlier telling of this story by Chaucer. We'll hear just two sections of this big opera, the interlude from Act Two, and then a duet, From Isle to Isle, Chill Waters, featuring Elizabeth Schwarzkopf and Peter Piers. In this performance, Walton is conducting the Philharmonia Orchestra.

Music first heard December 3rd, 1954, at the Royal Opera House, Covent Garden. Sir Malcolm Sargent conducted the first performance. Music from the opera Troilus and Cressida. In this performance, we heard Elizabeth Schwarzkopf and Peter Piers with the Philharmonia Orchestra under the composer William Walton. Troilus and Cressida. It's an opera filled with beautiful music, and somehow it hasn't ever really caught on. So a few years later, Walton created a sort of suite from Troilus and Cressida, which does get played from time to time. Beautiful music from 1954. We're almost out of time, but I think I can fit in one more little bit of Façade. Here's Prunella Scales, who's working her way through Popular Song.

a lazy lady walked by the cupola's gables in the late Georgian stables. In a fairy tale, what the heat intense and the mist in the woods when across the fence the children gathering strawberries are changed by the heat into negresses, though their fair hair shines there like gold-haired planets, Calliope, Io, Pomona, Antiope, Echo and Clio. Then Lily O'Grady, silly and shady, sauntered along like a lazy lady. Beside the waist, makeup's a gown with tucks was of satin, the colour of shining green ducks, and her borderol parasol was a great gold sun over haycock shining. But she was a negress, black as the shade that time on the brightest lady laid. Then a satyr dog, haired as trunks of trees, began to flatter, began to tease. And she ran like the nymphs with golden foot that trampled the strawberry buttercup, which in the thick cold dew as bright as the mesh of Penelope's golden flesh.

0: wish for mastic mantles and gowns with a swish, and bright and sight as the posies, of buttercups and of roses, and buds of the wildwood lilies, they chase her as frisky as fillies. The red retriever had sat her, the wine and teaser and flatter, but Lily O'Grady's silly and shady, and the deep shade is a lazy lady. Now Pompey's dead, Homer's red, Heliogabalus lost his head, and Shady's on the brightest wing, and Das forbids the bird to sing.
1: Boy, that really has that 1920s sound, doesn't it? A short piece from Facade, popular song. We heard the English actress Prunella Scales with the London Mozart Players. And that's all the time we have for Walton's music today. But in tomorrow's show, we'll hear some of the beautiful cello concerto which Walton wrote for Gregor Piotrkowski. Short piece based on Benjamin Britten theme, the Second Symphony. And some charming music for children. That's all on tomorrow. The conclusion of the story of William Walton, man and musician. Exploring Music is produced by Sidney Gillard at WFMT in Chicago and produced and engineered by Bill Sigmund at Digital Island Studios here in New York City. Our production assistants are Ella Pinsloop, Eric Opland, Adela Skoronsky, and Weston Williams. Rebecca Neistat is the WFMT production and syndication manager. Exploring Music is made possible by the generous support of the Paul M. Angel Family Foundation, Helen So, the Earl and Brenda Shapiro family, Mr. and Mrs. William G. Brown, Gene Jarvis and Sasha Gerritsen, the Julian Family Foundation, and the listener supporters of WFMT. I'm Bill McLaughlin. 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

Well, good evening to you and welcome to another episode of Live with C Sharp, the Jazz Edition. I'm C Sharp, your host, and looking forward to jumping into some good music with you as always. It's summertime. It's officially summer. So excited and ready for some consistent heat here in Michigan. But if I can't get it with the weather, I'm going to give it to you and get it with the music. So we're going to definitely get things started with some warmth, some heat to know that we are definitely here in summer. And if you're somewhere else where it's really nice and warm, send some heat here to Michigan. Okay, a little bit more heat to Michigan, and I'll definitely be grateful. Either way it goes, you know I'm grateful to be here with you as always. And on this episode, well, like I said, it's summertime, so we'll have some festival type vibe, some live recordings. Of course, we're going to celebrate the life of a giant that we lost here in Detroit, Mr. Racey Biggs, who meant so much to us, not just as a musician, but as a wonderful person. And of course, like I said, it's good music here at 90.9 WRCJ, your home for classical days. And of course, we're starting our jazzy night. So without further ado, let's go ahead and heat things up with a piece that does not need an introduction. Get up, dance, and feel the summer heat.

serving up some heat with that live recording, Oye Como Va, live at Village Gate, Tito Puente, from the album. This one is from The Best of Tito Puente. It first appeared on Mambo Birdland 1999, but Tito Puente kicking us off with some heat. Yes, we need it, and we're going to keep it going without too much more interruption. So let's go.

All right. Hopefully you are warmed up, feeling the heat. Music, Bebo de Cuba. Yes, Bebo Valdez on piano. His work from the Sweet Cubana. That was one of the movements. Cachao, creator del mambo. Yes, getting a little mambo going, feeling the rhythm. Yes, I hope you were. It's time to warm things up, and I'm bringing the music to do so. Thanks so much for joining me. This is Live with C Sharp, the jazz edition here on 90.9 WRCJ. And if you can't tell what my favorite season is and my favorite type of weather is, it's summertime, and I love the heat and wanted to kick the show off with some warm music to get you going and to celebrate the season. We're going to cool it off just a little bit, but not too much, with Calvin Keys on guitar, the Calvin Keys Trio, and this piece entitled Wave.

A nice trio to keep us grooving. The music of Jobim, that's Wave. And the people that make up that Calvin Keys trio, of course. Well, if it's the Calvin Keys trio, we better hear from Calvin Keys on the guitar, David Rokish on the drums, and Jeff Chambers on the bass, Wave. We're going to switch things over to the album from Benny Carter. It's In the Mood for Swing, and the piece we're listening to is Janelle.

Music from Benny Carter's album In the Mood for Swing. That was Janelle with Benny Carter on the alto saxophone, Roland Hanna on the piano, George Mraz on the bass, Louis Belson on the drums, and Howard Alden on the guitar. We're going to bring things right back here to Michigan to the early 60s. What were you doing in the early 60s? Were you in Birmingham at the Jazz Festival, perhaps? Because I have music.

0: Your man at the piano, Nick, and Jay Seal set in on drums. Let's welcome from Richmond, Virginia, Mr. Joe Kennedy.
1: Yeah!

0: changing their tape, I might make mention that many of you in the audience are fans of Ahmad Jamal's. And Joe Kennedy, the man who played the violin for you, is Ahmad Jamal's chief arranger. I think that's worthy of a little applause.
1: That concert happened in 1960 in Shane Park, right? Not the Shane Park in Detroit, the Shane Park in Birmingham, jazz concert from the Birmingham Jazz Festival. And you heard the host giving more kudos to Joe Kennedy Jr., all the way from Virginia, on the violin, who was also Ahmad Jamal's chief arranger. And we're going to hear a little bit of music from Ahmad Jamal later on in the show. Joining Joe Kennedy was Nick Fiore on the bass, J.C. Hurd on the drums, and Junior Mance on the piano. The name of that piece was Dancing on the Ceiling. And yes, that was from 1960, but you can still catch a concert at Shane Park in Birmingham. The summer season started yesterday for their concerts. And you can catch some more concerts coming up July 1st. They have a whole list of music, or sorts of music that you can check out, from country to vintage rock and alternative rock, Motown and funk, and jazz, of course, on July 29th with LL7 Latin Jazz. They have more information on their website, bhamgov.org. Get your summer going with some great music and get outdoors. And I'll have more events that you can check out throughout the show, because let's get outside and enjoy the summer and enjoy some music together. Maybe I'll see you out and about around town, whether it's in Birmingham or Detroit or Plymouth or something. Let's hope to see you out and enjoy some music together. Concert of Colors is coming up too, so somewhere we'll catch each other, right? Well, right now I'm going to catch you with the music of John Batiste. This is music from his album Chronology of a Dream. Live at the Village Vanguard, we're going to check out Higher.

All right, John Batiste taking us to church with 2 for 1. You just had to let it roll and let it keep going. The first piece was Higher. The next piece was Power. And of course, they go right together. Higher Power. John Batiste on piano and vocals. Joe Saylor on the drums. Naga Santos on the percussion. Phil Kuhn on the bass. Tavon Pinnicott on the tenor sax. Patrick Bartley on alto sax. Giveton Galen on the trumpets, as well as John Lampley on the trumpets. And, yep, it says right here in this chronology of a dream, which was recorded live at the Village Vanguard in 2018. Praise be, make a joyful noise for the glory of the Lord. And definitely John Batiste took it right to church with that one and just had to let it roll. And hopefully you enjoyed it. 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Here on 90.9, it's the Jazz Edition, and I want to say hello to Sini right here in Michigan, who is tuning in, and hello to Onita all the way in New York, who is listening online. Yes, that's right. 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We're going to get into the festival season. We started a little bit, of course, with the piece from Birmingham at Shane Park. But this piece right here, I want to dedicate to celebrating the life of my neighbor who passed away. And she was so dear to me, always encouraging me and keeping her eye out for me and just encouraging me to go ahead and go that extra, put the lipstick on, you know, look your best every time you step out, and that whatever I wanted to do, you know, she was just always there to support and come out. And so she passed away, but her and her husband loved going to Shane Park here in Detroit, always going to summer concerts. They had season passes, and one of her favorite groups was Pieces of a Dream. And so I thought I would get that in the mix to celebrate the life of Miss Winnie, who passed away and enjoyed her, in addition to sports, it definitely enjoyed those summer concerts at Shane Park. So this is Pieces from Pieces of a Dream, dedicated to celebrating the life of Miss Winnie.

0: Pieces of a Dream, pieces from 1997, and that is for my neighbor, Miss Winnie, who recently passed away, but celebrating her life, and she definitely enjoyed her life getting out there to the concerts at, let me correct myself, at the Aretha Franklin Amphitheater, formerly known as Shane Park. Yes, the Aretha Franklin Amphitheater. And actually, if you want to get out, go ahead. Life is short. Enjoy it. Get out there. And if you want to know what's going on, they have a concert coming up on July 1st with Eric Roberson. Yes, at the Aretha Franklin Amphitheater. Babyface will be here on the 12th. There's the Wednesday Night Jazz Series on July 15th. And Jonathan Butler will be at the Aretha on July 22nd. So make sure you get out there and do the things that you love to do. I love the heat and I love music, so I'm sure you'll catch me sometime this summer if that's something that you love to do too. Be sure to say hello and I'll be sure to say hi back. You're listening to Live with C Sharp, the Jazz Edition here on 90.9, and good gosh, the time is going by so quickly. We're going to wrap up this first hour and spill over into the second hour just a little bit with the music of Art Porter for Art's Sake. This is Texas Hump, another live recording from the North Sea Jazz Festival.
1: How you doing tonight? Man, it is good to be back. And I gotta tell you, I'm glad to see all of you here tonight. You know, this is like my second home. Thank you so much for being here tonight.